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0: on this year, TV Pinks on Thursday. Is this Growing Pains?
1: Is this growing pains?
2: Yes.
0: Growing pains, Alex. Yeah, I'm on fire.
1: Yeah, you're on fire.
0: Hey, you know why? I think some of them halfway have been like 1987 and up. Robbie hitting us with the 1942 ones.
1: That probably would have been perfect for me. I'm saying Andy Griffith.
0: You'd have been knocking them all out. That's true. All right, maybe next hour, Alex, throwing some 1950s and below.
1: Throw something in there.
2: Okay.
0: Yeah. All right, it is the Odd Couple. Yes.
1: I know that
0: right.
1: one. Yeah.
0: If you missed any of today's show, you can catch the podcast, right? All you got to do is search The Odd Couple FSR wherever you get your pods. Please follow it, rate it 5 stars, provide a review. Again, just search The Odd Couple wherever you get your podcast. You will find a best of version, a full version as well. Big shout out to Tony Jones. He joined us moments ago. Appreciated that. Let's get to it. It's now time for Shop Talk.
3: 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You know that. Ain't nobody still. 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
4: Now, it's Shop Talk.
1: That's right. It is Shop Talk here on The Odd Couple. Same way we discuss something outside of, that happened outside of the world of sports. This week, I'm cheating a little bit because Norway striker, Alex's favorite player in the world, our favorite player.
2: Erling Haaland.
1: That Viking from Norway went viral for something that he brought back from the States. He was photographed at the Oslo airport walking off the PJ with a taxidermy raccoon in his arm. That's what he decided to bring back from America. So, guys, here's the question. What is the weirdest thing that you have in your house that only you would understand?
0: Oh, that's a good one, Rob G. I got to look around a little
1: bit. I got to think about that one. Go ahead, Kel. What you got? You got something ready?
0: I got to think because the emphasis is on the weird.
1: Weirdest.
0: All right, this isn't that weird, but literally it's just off the top of my head since you just dropped it with us. I still have my wisdom teeth. And they're long as heck. Like, so the dentist said, or the surgeon, the surgeon said, I've been doing this for 20 years. He said that was the hardest we ever had. Like, he literally said he had to get on top and, like, pull, and then he had to break one up because he couldn't get it off.
3: Hey, so yo!
0: I know. I don't know what else to do, Alex. I don't know how the way to describe it. But it was like,
1: hey, yo.
0: I don't know, Alex. I know.
2: Pause.
0: I know. I'm trying to think. I think that's the only weird, like, you know, like I still have my wisdom. They're just like rant. And like that random junk drawer you have in the bathroom that has batteries, Q-tips, and I guess mine has wisdom teeth.
2: Hey, Kerry. You still got your wisdom teeth?
1: No, I don't.
2: Man, crazy how we all taking out our wisdom like we left and right these days.
1: I know.
2: Wild.
1: I know.
2: Alex, I still got them.
1: You still got yours?
2: Yeah, absolutely.
0: I did too, Alex. I'm older than you. I was probably about your age when I got them removed, though.
2: Ah, yeah. No, I went in once and they talked to him and they were like, hey, do you want to take these out? I was like, I'd rather stay wise. Thank you, though.
1: I know.
2: I'm not worried about my
0: teeth. What about y'all? What y'all got this weird? Roger, you got to have something.
1: What you got, Roger?
5: I got a pair of underwear where the whole ass is missing because they're just so old. They've been ripped. And I know that when I get down to those, I got to do laundry. So I keep them just in case so that I never forget that.
1: I just want to know right now on the air. Let everybody know, is today the last day?
5: No. Okay, I haven't had to wear them in a long time, but I know I keep them for that specific reason.
2: But
0: that's the stupidest thing ever, Rob G. Except for I totally get it. I think all dudes know about that. It's so funny. I just bought a whole bunch of brand new pair. You know, like, it's time to, you know, men, it's all right for us to tighten it up and get some nice underwear.
2: Kerry, what about you?
0: It ain't just the ladies.
2: You met a lot of people. What you got?
1: I don't know. That's a tough one. I got quite a few things in storage that I've
2: got. You got like a philosopher's stone at home or something crazy?
1: I may have one of the infinity stones. I'm not going to say which one it is. But yeah, I got a couple of things that are pretty outlandish. And probably weird for some.
0: Yeah, you dropped that on us so suddenly with no time. We're going to come back with a few more. I'm going to take this break to think about some more. It's the Odd Couple.
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24: 3-1 is launched to left. Marsh going back. It's over his head. He turns and it's gone. It snuck over the railing and left into the flower bed. Francisco Alvarez with his second home run of the game.
23: Mets Radio Network on the call. They defeat the Phillies 4-1. Francisco Alvarez hit two solo home runs for his seventh career multi-home run game. Phillies reliever Brad Keller has a torn UCL and is expected to miss the rest of the season. MLB also issued a new policy effective today, banning teams from accessing AI technology to shape in-game strategy on league-issued dugout iPads. In the WNBA, the Liberty and Wings game has been postponed due to travel delays caused by mechanical issues with the Liberty's charter flight. And right now, the Fire are about to beat the Mystics 75-54, 35 seconds left to go in the game. I'm Brianna Miro.
0: One guy is happily divorced. One guy is happily married. One guy gets called daddy by his three beautiful daughters. One guy gets called daddy after a crazy

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10: Baker Mayfield got an honorable mention and Bo Nix doesn't? 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
12: 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If Jalen Waddle has a 1,200-yard season, Bo Nix is a top 10 quarterback.
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8: 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Let's go Bo.
10: 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The Denver Broncos, he is a franchise quarterback.
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13: 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If someone talks

0: Argentino!
1: Oh!
0: Asistencia!
1: All right, he was able to shovel it into his gullet, but couldn't finish those last two-plus bites.
2: You selfish bastard.
1: To where he kind of looked like a chipmunk at the end.
0: Yeah, it was... It was
1: man, this was not a gourmet sausage that you found at, you know, some farm you were staying at, and they had, you know, the picture of the animal that it was processed from. No, this was just a standard hot dog.
0: It was a bigger hot dog than I thought. The bun was
1: a little bigger than I thought it would be. No,
0: the bun was a little bit chewier.
1: Mm-hmm.
0: Like, I think instead of a Costco hot dog, if I had one of those, like, ballpark hot dogs that are, like, $9, but they're really tiny, like, that I might have been able to
1: do. You mean the ones that are, you know, the bread isn't really bread? Like, this actually has a little bit of heft to
0: it.
1: Yeah,
0: like that,
1: this might actually be, a little more of a pure bread-like product.
0: I think it was
1: good on them.
0: It was the sesame seeds on the bread.
1: The sesame seeds?
0: Yeah, I knew sesame
1: took
0: seeds.
1: You down.
0: I would have been okay with that. Yeah. But I did. I think I felt like I had to chew a lot because the bun was really difficult.
1: Well, I mean, you also heated it in a microwave, so you dried it out a little bit.
0: I'm still eating it now. Yeah, it took me a while to finish because I got the entire, right before the last goal call, I got the entire rest of it in my mouth. But it was still there. I'm not going to lie to you. I was still there at the end. You saw when Andres Cantor finished his goal call.
1: Yeah, as you heard me say in the play-by-play, and I didn't want to speak over the goal too much. That first bite you got into your head, you were savoring it. I'm like, it's a hot dog, man. It's a hot dog. No disrespect to the fine purveyors of Kirkland / Costco. But, I mean, you've had a hot dog before. Like I said, it wasn't some gourmet sausage. Like, wow, that's some really good stuff. Like, you go to a farmer's market, and it's like, wait, you guys curated that yourself? You made that yourself? Can't wait to try it. And maybe there's a flavor profile that just catches you off guard. Here it was a bun, some mustard, and your standard 8-inch dog.
0: Yeah. Now, I could have done a couple of things. Like, because it was a very big bun, if you had a Costco hot dog, I could have potentially just ripped the half the bun off because it was big enough where I could have just molded it around the hot dog and you would have known.
1: No, VAR would have got you, though.
0: Or I could have just hollowed out some of the bun to make it easier. But no, I respect the game. So I played it straight up. And I was close, and I didn't win. But in the end, I had a hot dog. And then 3 minutes later, I had another one. We got done with the contest, and I had another hot dog, and then about 20 minutes ago, I had a third hot dog. So I had three hot dogs tonight.
1: I was like the devil, though. Like, you started talking about it. It's like, I might be able to go for another hot dog. It's like, funny, I have one here on a plate ready to go.
0: Armin just hands him and going, here's your next hot dog.
1: Here's another hot dog.
0: Oh, hey, thank you. I appreciate that.
1: I mean, it was a good bit. And obviously, as we were talking about it yesterday, and it's like, the sixth time that he goes back for a goal or fifth?
0: Yeah, the sixth time he kind of just peters out and says that's it.
1: And then he ties up the play and makes it official.
0: Yeah.
1: And we only get two more games now.
0: Yeah, I know. Yeah, I mean, people forget, we get that third place game that apparently England doesn't want to play now.
1: Yeah, nobody wants to play.
0: No, we don't want to play. Okay, we talked about how odd that was last night.
1: Yeah, I mean, that one's in Miami, right?
0: Yeah.
1: No. So let's see what the secondary market gives us today, shall we? Tickets as low as $6.35.
0: See, that should be third place game, $50. That should be the top price for a third place game. Especially if you don't know how much is Mbappe going to play? How much is Harry Kane going to play? How much is Jude Bellingham going to play? Like, come on, man. You can't give me that kind of money for a third place game.
1: Well, I mean, they might have a wink, wink, nod, nod agreement where they both go for five goals in a battle for the
0: Now, that'd be okay. Boot. I always think you should treat that as a stat padding game, right? It's a third place game. Treat it like
1: If you're Mbappe.
0: Treat it like it's an all-star. I want that game to be like 8-7, Kane scores 5, Bellingham scores 3, Mbappe scores 7.
1: What was the French coach? His contract, though, is he done?
0: Yeah,
1: since they're not playing for anything officially.
0: Maybe you let like Zidane coach a team.
1: I don't know, maybe. Why not?
0: Go out and
1: headbutt someone.
0: Yeah, but make it like that. Get like famous alums that can come back and play. Oh, hey, look, David Beckham's going to play for England a little bit. This would be kind of fun. Wayne Rooney's going to play a little bit. Oh, it's kind of fun.
1: Oh, Wayne Rooney.
0: Yeah,
1: look at you.
0: Like, dude, make it fully like that. Okay, maybe I'll watch. That'd be fun.
1: Yes, $635 there. By way of contrast, for our championship match.
0: Well, that's the championship of the World Cup.
1: The get-in price has gone up over $3,700.
0: Yeah. I mean, look, that this may be the last time you get to see Messi in a World Cup game, right? I mean, you want to say, okay, maybe is he going to play four more years into his 40s, but this might be the last time.
1: So if Argentina wins, does he get to sun Yamal by bathing him at midfield after
0: absolutely. They get to recreate that, however as PC as it looks. Because, you know, it's still, again, that's such a weird thing, man, that's made the rounds, like him not bathing.
1: Well, you get bathed by a Striker.
0: You know what I was waiting for after that came out? I really thought you or Frostberg would send me the Messi bathing Yamal, except it would be Brunson's face as Messi and Wemby as Yamal.
1: I'm sure we can find that, or we could get that iteration done pretty fast. I mean, even if you had to go back to the old magazine or trading cards and cut out faces.
0: Yeah. I thought that would be it. I thought, okay, that's going to be what we get, right?
1: Might
0: there.
1: Get some run out of that. No question about it.
0: No. I mean, look, I thought I could do it. Again, I really do. Not make excuses, but I really think that it was an 8-inch hot dog.
1: Yeah.
0: And the average size of hot dogs is 6 inches.
1: Yeah.
0: So I went big to try to do it. Could I have done it with 2 less inches? Boy, I'm just giving Tyshirt all kinds of material, man.
1: It really is. Good thing we're in safe harbor at this point. Yeah.
0: I could have. Maybe I could have.
1: Maybe.
0: But this was the event now.
1: There were no rule changes, nothing else.
0: This is what it was, so okay.
1: No, that's it.
0: That's what it was.
1: You gave it an honest effort. I mean, and you did.
0: And again.
1: If you hadn't taken so long in the first bite, that's really where it screwed up.
0: Yeah.
1: Because you savored it, you chewed it, you took
0: I
1: off
0: think
1: a
0: I
1: huge.
0: Took too big a bite.
1: Yeah, you took a big bite right off the jump, then you savored it, and you had to work it down. So you just lost a lot of valuable time.
0: I had a thing in my head where I said, okay, he calls goal 6 times. If the first 3 times I can take 3 big bites, and for the last couple when they get shorter, I just have the last bite to finish, that's what I was feeling pretty good at.
1: It's great in theory.
0: Yeah.
1: Many things in our tenure here at Fox Sports Radio.
0: Great in theory.
1: In theory.
0: Yeah, it was great in theory. Great in theory, but did not do it.
1: You gave it the old college try.
0: But in the end, I had 3 hot dogs tonight.
1: But also, you know what I found out? I didn't realize there was one so close to the studio. So you know what? This can be resurrected.
0: Okay, very good. Yeah,
1: double chunk chocolate chip cookie. To boot.
0: If we're doing chocolate chip cookies, I know I could do a whole cookie in 40 seconds.
1: Well, yeah.
0: Yeah, I mean, that's
1: it's pretty easy. Yeah.
0: Exit out by the Fresca exit, Swollen Dome, the Jason Smith Show with my best friend, Mike Harmon. Coming up next, the big surprise name you're going to start hearing out there before the trade deadline in Major League Baseball. 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
18: The second half begins in earnest for the Colorado Rockies on Friday when they welcome in the Cincinnati Reds, led by an outstanding young pitching staff. Hunter Green is back healthy again. Chase Burns, one of the top young arms in baseball, having a terrific 2026. The Wake Forest product just signed a $100-plus million deal in the last 24 hours. The Rockies will counter with a very improved offense. Cole Carrick begins his second month in the big leagues. He has been terrific so far. Jake McCarthy coming off a terrific first half. We'll see what transpires in the second for him. Both of those guys really making things happen, not only offensively, but especially when they get out on the base paths. And Hunter Goodman, how many home runs will he hit in the second half? A lot of things of interest as the Rockies begin late July into August. Hope you can come out to the ballpark. That's Around the Bases. I'm Drew Goodman. We're brought to you by Journey Spice. Talk to you soon.
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0: Wow.
1: That is so good.
0: Oh my God, I feel terrible. We didn't play this yesterday. Jesus.
2: Help me to reconnect with my love.
0: Wow. This is great. I don't want to stop. How have we not heard from this guy before? Unbelievable. This is outstanding. This is Nimbot and Company. All right, let's stop it right there. Nimbot, wonderful. Unbelievable job by.
1: That was so good.
0: Oh my God. Well, I see Inca Terror online, so he has called in to complete the judging here. And remember the criteria. If you were not listening to the previous episode of the show, the Malapalooza, the categories here for judging based on entertainment, which is obviously did you captivate you listening, quality, originality, delivery, we score 1 to 10, 10 being memorable, virtually flawless, all that good stuff, and then 9 to 10. If it's just entertaining, but there might be a little thing or two to clean up, that's like a 7 or an 8. That's my scoring anyway. Inca Terror, would you like to go first here? Thanks for calling in again, Inca Terror.
3: I should mention real quick,
0: yes,
3: the title of that song was Ode to Billy. It was about Weed Man Hippie, if you listening didn't catch on to that.
0: If you're not familiar, but we should play that for Weed Man. I think he'll get a kick out of that. He'll be like, oh, wow, because you know he's not listening. Anyway, Inca Terror, would you like to grade our latest submission bonus time coverage, Nimbot and Company?
4: That was fantastic. Oh, my word. Yeah, I am going to give it the same that I gave I'm blanking already. The
0: Kathy and Madison.
4: Brooklyn.
0: No. Marcel.
4: So that's, I'm going to give it a 9.5 only because, you know, it was pre-recorded. And,
0: yeah.
4: But seriously original. And fantastic. I love it.
0: Yes. I did also, to piggyback on you, I love the creativity, the uniqueness. These are original lyrics, which is a big part of what we want there. I thought the quality was outstanding. It was pre-recorded, so you got to factor that in a little bit. It was not a live performance here. The execution, I thought, was really, really good. And I'm feeling good. I'll give it a 9. Lorena.
1: Very impressed. I also feel bad we did not get that in yesterday because definitely top of the line. I'm gonna go with a 9 on that one. Very impressed.
0: All right, so a 9, very high score. My God,
1: the lyrics were amazing.
0: They were really good.
3: Yeah, great lyrics. You know, it's funny. Like Lorena wanted to be the Simon Cowell yesterday, and I feel like that ended up being me. There were a couple sharp notes, but overall...
0: yeah, real terrible. Yeah.
3: But overall, I thought it was great. I loved, you know, the lyrics. It was well done. Like you said, good quality. I'm going to give it a 9.
0: Wow. Okay. So I'll have to go back and do the math, but I think that moves this bonus act into the... I think it might be in the final four. We'll have to do the math on that.
1: It's got to be in the top. Mm-hmm.
0: You would think. So tremendous job by Nimbot and Company. We should make like a special YouTube thing of just the top four. Of course, that's a lot of work. I don't know that we're going to do that, but we'll have to figure out a way to do it. And so thank you, Nimbot and Company. So we have one act to go. I want to pause for the cause. Be on time, Mather. By the clock, for the clock. Plaza will be all about the clock. So we'll have the final act of the Malapalooza bonus time. We have one more to get to. We'll do that, as they like to say, in the wacky radio world. We'll do that on the other side. Time now, though, for the Who Am I game real quick. Juan Soto had his 52nd career three-walk game. Nothing more exciting than a three-walk game. He broke a tie with me for the most before turning age 28. Again, Juan Soto. That's a baseball player for the Metropolitans. He had his 52nd career three-walk game, broke a tie with me for the most before turning 28. Who am I? The answer, and hopefully that bonus song, we have time for it, from the Malapalooza 2026. We'll get to it next.
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16: The second half begins in earnest for the Colorado Rockies on Friday when they welcome in the Cincinnati Reds, led by an outstanding young pitching staff. Hunter Green is back healthy again. Chase Burns, one of the top young arms in baseball, having a terrific 2026. The Wake Forest product just signed a $100-plus million deal in the last 24 hours. The Rockies will counter with a very improved offense. Cole Carrick begins his second month in the big leagues. He has been terrific so far. Jake McCarthy coming off a terrific first half. We'll see what transpires in the second for him. Both of those guys really making things happen, not only offensively, but especially when they get out on the base paths. And Hunter Goodman, how many home runs will he hit in the second half? A lot of things of interest as the Rockies begin late July into August. Hope you can come out to the ballpark. That's Around the Bases. I'm Drew Goodman. 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Talk to you soon.
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0: All right, all right. Let's cut that down there. You want to go first quickly? Inca Terror, what did you think of our latest act here? Very well produced. I don't know if it fit the vibe of the show, but go ahead there, Inca Terror.
1: Yeah, I got excited. Very beautiful country, no relevance to the show. Maybe yeah. Sports, motivational, I guess. So, but I'm going to give it a 7.5.
0: All right. I thought the quality was outstanding. It just seemed like he wanted to do a song, which is fine. It doesn't really fit what we're kind of going for here, the vibe. So I'll give it a 7. Lorena, quickly, please.
2: Very talented. Kind of missed it for me. I'm going to go 4.
0: Wow. Okay, that's way too low. I mean, it was a good song. It's just, what the hell was that? Coop.
3: My only problem is it says it's a brand new original non-AI song. That's what he says. But I don't know that it was made for the show. It's great. Sure. I'm going to give it a 7.5 as well.
0: All right. Then that concludes the Mallorpalooza 2026. So we got those in. But that first one we definitely should have done yesterday. That's a bad job by us.
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7: The second half begins in earnest for the Colorado Rockies on Friday when they welcome in the Cincinnati Reds, led by an outstanding young pitching staff. Hunter Green is back healthy again. Chase Burns, one of the top young arms in baseball, having a terrific 2026. The Wake Forest product just signed a $100+ million deal in the last 24 hours. The Rockies will counter with a very improved offense. Cole Carrick begins his second month in the big leagues. He has been terrific so far. Jake McCarthy coming off a terrific first half. We'll see what transpires in the second for him. Both of those guys really making things happen, not only offensively, but especially when they get out on the base paths. And Hunter Goodman, how many home runs will he hit in the second half? A lot of things of interest as the Rockies begin late July into August. Hope you can come out to the ballpark. That's Around the Bases. I'm Drew Goodman. We're brought to you by Journey Spice. Talk to you soon.
6: 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ESPN has released its quarterback rankings.
8: Where's our guy?
6: 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Also, he didn't even receive an honorable mention.
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9: Baker Mayfield got an honorable mention and Bo Nix doesn't? What's that about, bro?
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13: What do you say, Bo?
6: 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Let's go, Bo.
9: Guess what? The Denver Broncos, he is a franchise quarterback.
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19: 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And here's what you need to know.
2: In baseball, the Mets got the win on the road. They defeated the Phillies 4-1. All-star right-hander Chase Burns and the Reds are in agreement on a 7-year, $105 million contract extension. Burns went 11-1 in the first half of the season with a 2.5 ERA and 118 strikeouts. The ratings have been released for the All-Star game, and close to 8.8 million viewers tuned in on Fox, making it the most watched All-Star game since 2018 and most watched all-star event in all of sports. In golf, Jackson Subar leads the Open Championship after shooting a 5-under par 65 in the opening round. Scottie Scheffler is 3 shots back, while Rory McIlroy is 7 shots back. And in the NHL, Connor McMichael is re-signing with the St. Louis Blues on a 6-year, $40.5 million extension. I'm Brianna Miro.
25: Okay, let's get started.
26: Ben Maller saying this.
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26: Saying that.
27: Genetic
26: Bone Boom.
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19: The second half begins in earnest for the Colorado Rockies on Friday when they welcome in the Cincinnati Reds, led by an outstanding young pitching staff. Hunter Green is back healthy again. Chase Burns, one of the top young arms in baseball, having a terrific 2026. The Wake Forest product just signed a $100+ million deal in the last 24 hours. The Rockies will counter with a very improved offense. Cole Carrick begins his second month in the big leagues. He has been terrific so far. Jake McCarthy coming off a terrific first half. We'll see what transpires in the second for him. Both of those guys really making things happen, not only offensively, but especially when they get out on the base paths. And Hunter Goodman, how many home runs will he hit in the second half? A lot of things of interest as the Rockies begin late July into August. Hope you can come out to the ballpark. That's Around the Bases. I'm Drew Goodman. 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Talk to you soon.
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0: 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It is like a Swiss Army knife. It's three in one. Three in one. You can, and it's amazing. Yeah, I know. 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Follow that page. You'll get Maller monologues and other features you can only have access to if you end up following that page. So make sure to do that. Help us out. Do us a solid. And we thank you in advance. All right, back to it we go. And here it is. Time now for the Insta trivia. And the Insta trivia question of the day. We go to the NFL. Blank allowed only 0.3 yards per coverage snap in 2025. The fewest among defenders with at least 300 coverage snaps. That is the question. What is the answer? Alf, the alien opiner, says the late, great Rosie Greer is the answer. Well, they say things happen in threes. I might have to do a eulogy heavy Maller monologue this weekend at some point. I don't think I'll do it today because we'll do the recap of the Mallerpalooza. But there's three people that lived their life. They died, but I had interactions with all three of them, including Rosie Greer, who used to hang out at the L.A. Sports Arena back in the 90s when the Clippers were God awful. And it was really cool because he was like in the middle of the OJ thing, the OJ chase, and he didn't talk though. Very quiet man. Rob in Minnesota says Deacon Jones, who would be the all-time sack king, except they didn't keep track of sacks for the majority, if not all, of his career. Michael in Tulsa going with Mike Norvell as his answer. And Analog Al going with Christian Pulisic. Ha ha, Clinton Dix, one of the top five names all time in the NFL. Ha ha, Clinton Dix from Eek in Roseville, Minnesota. Maller Prop Guy checks in with Flubber. What else do we have? At Ben Maller on X, that's at Ben Maller. Eileen in San Francisco says the Russian rat is the is the answer. Who else? Can't read that. All right. Kathy says the smoke, by the way, is very bad in Wisconsin and Minnesota right now because of the fires. Okay, Stone Cold Steve Austin, guessed by Shane in Des Moines. Late night drug tester going with Brett Goldstein, who is 46 today from the Ted Lasso franchise. Lorena, do you have an answer? Lorena?
1: I'm going with Saquon Barkley.
0: Okay, well, really a great shutdown defensive back, Saquon Barkley, all those years with the Eagles and the Giants. Unfortunately, that's incorrect. The correct answer, Xavier McKinney of the Green Bay Packers, the safety for the Green Bay Packers. That's the answer. Can somebody tell Nostradamus to stop sending me Seahawk porn? I don't need to see Seahawk porn. He's sending me like direct messages of Seahawk porn. I don't want to see that. That's a violation of the FCC and X policy. Here we go. Here we go. Here we go. Here we go. Bibbidi boppity bibbidi boppity. Koopaloop. Here we go, Koopaloop. What do we have on this edition of Maller to the Third Degree?
2: Well, John Gruden said on a recent podcast appearance that he wants to return to the broadcast booth, but this time as a play-by-play announcer. Shortly after that quote, it was announced that Gruden will handle play-by-play duties for a preseason game in about a month.
0: Yeah.
2: Ben, how long before Gruden is doing regular season play-by-play for one of the big networks?
0: Okay, so when does he settle his lawsuit against the NFL? Does he get to do it just because he wants to do it? Is that how that works? Like, hey, I'd like to have a network TV show again. Can I get one? Because I'll just ask the network. I think you have to show that you can do it, number one. And number two, those jobs don't come open very often. Like, you think Jim Nance is going to walk away? Hello, friends. And I don't want to do it anymore. So I'd say the chances of John Gruden getting a network play-by-play job in the NFL are less than 10%. Next!
2: A report on Tuesday suggested that Bronny James will not necessarily be following his father to a new team. Ben, what are the odds you give to Bronny staying with the Lakers?
0: Well, I would say if he goes to Miami or Cleveland, the Lakers will be so happy. They will this will make their life. It would be a honky tonk over at Lakerland there. If he goes to like Philadelphia or Golden State, I think it's much less likely. But he's not. He can't play. The kid can't play. He sucks. So if you can sucker the Heat or the Cavs to take him, why not? The problem is LeBron knows his kid can't play, so he'll probably be like, ah, leave him in L.A. I don't want him on my team. All right, next.
2: The Detroit Tigers were on a little bit of a hot streak, going 22-14 as they came into the All-Star break.
0: Kids call it a burner, Coop. The kids call it a burner.
2: Now, some think that the Tigers can make a push for the playoffs because they have the second easiest remaining schedule.
0: Yeah.
2: Ben, do you think they can push for the playoffs?
0: I would love to say no. You know, it's my hobby to bury the dreams of fans. However, the American League blows. And so, yeah, I think there is a path. The American League to me is wide open. There's no good team in the American League. They all suck. So, yes, in the American League, just get in. You got a top pitcher, absolutely. How did we do, Koopaloop?
2: You pass this edition.
0: That is a win. Pass the jambalaya. Woo!
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7: The second half begins in earnest for the Colorado Rockies on Friday when they welcome in the Cincinnati Reds, led by an outstanding young pitching staff. Hunter Green is back, healthy again. Chase Burns, one of the top young arms in baseball, having a terrific 2026. The Wake Forest product just signed a $100-plus million deal in the last 24 hours. The Rockies will counter with a very improved offense. Cole Carrick begins his second month in the big leagues. He has been terrific so far. Jake McCarthy coming off a terrific first half. We'll see what transpires in the second for him. Both of those guys really making things happen, not only offensively, but especially when they get out on the base paths. And Hunter Goodman, how many home runs will he hit in the second half? A lot of things of interest as the Rockies begin late July into August. Hope you can come out to the ballpark. That's Around the Bases. I'm Drew Goodman. We're brought to you by Journey Spice. 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
6: And after going 14-3 last year, Bo Nix was left out of the top 10. Also, he didn't even receive an honorable mention.
9: Based off of a lot of the advanced analytics, that computes.
10: Baker Mayfield got an honorable mention and Bo Nix doesn't? What's that about, bro?
6: Are you cool with that, Broncos country?
11: Bo's not top 10. Quarterback.
12: He's not there yet. Bo isn't a top 10 quarterback yet.
10: I think he's a better quarterback than Baker Mayfield, though.
11: Do you?
12: It seems our boy Bo still has a lot to prove on the national stage.
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15: If Jalen Waddle has a 1,200-yard season, Bo Nix is a top 10 quarterback.
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12: Let's go Broncos. Let's go Bo.
17: Guess what? The Denver Broncos, he is a franchise quarterback.
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3: The second half begins in earnest for the Colorado Rockies on Friday when they welcome in the Cincinnati Reds, led by an outstanding young pitching staff. Hunter Green is back healthy again. Chase Burns, one of the top young arms in baseball, having a terrific 2026. The Wake Forest product just signed a $100-plus million deal in the last 24 hours. The Rockies will counter with a very improved offense. Cole Carrick begins his second month in the big leagues. He has been terrific so far. Jake McCarthy coming off a terrific first half. We'll see what transpires in the second for him. Both of those guys really making things happen, not only offensively, but especially when they get out on the base paths. And Hunter Goodman, how many home runs will he hit in the second half? A lot of things of interest as the Rockies begin late July into August. Hope you can come out to the ballpark. That's Around the Bases. I'm Drew Goodman. We're brought to you by Journey Spice. Talk to you soon.
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0: 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On Valentine's Day.
2: So kiss me. Thank you. I love you.
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13: The second half begins in earnest for the Colorado Rockies on Friday when they welcome in the Cincinnati Reds, led by an outstanding young pitching staff. Hunter Green is back healthy again. Chase Burns, one of the top young arms in baseball, having a terrific 2026. The Wake Forest product just signed a $100-plus million deal in the last 24 hours. The Rockies will counter with a very improved offense. Cole Carey begins his second month in the big leagues. He has been terrific so far. Jake McCarthy coming off a terrific first half. We'll see what transpires in the second for him. Both of those guys really making things happen, not only offensively, but especially when they get out on the base paths. And Hunter Goodman, how many home runs will he hit in the second half? A lot of things of interest as the Rockies begin late July into August. Hope you can come out to the ballpark. That's Around the Bases. I'm Drew Goodman. We're brought to you by Journey Spice. Talk to you soon.
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0: All right. Somebody asked me where that penetration line came from. It's a Goldie Hawn movie in the 1980s, by the way. I think it was called Wildcats or something.
5: Oh,
0: like that.
5: Stop. I love Goldie Hawn.
0: Yeah, that's her. She said she was like a football coach, and I think that's the movie. Pretty sure it is. All right, let's get to it right now. We have Justin in Pennsylvania. Hello, Justin. Welcome.
6: Hey, Ben. How's it going?
0: What's going on, Justin? Where are you at? What part of Pennsylvania? It's kind of a big state, Justin.
6: Pocono Mountains.
0: Oh, Poconos, very nice. All right, well, you are going to play, and you're going to go against Philip in Southern California, in Downey, California, where they have no zoning laws. Hello, a few. Hello, Philip, welcome.
7: Hey, Ben, what's going on?
0: We're doing some radio here. Well, good luck, gentlemen. Your name is your buzzer, and limited time, but your name is your buzzer. We have All-Star of All-Stars and Nickname Game. Which one do you want? Justin, you were on first.
6: All-Star of All-Stars.
0: All right. These athletes all won an All-Star game or Pro Bowl MVP for $200. Again, your name is your buzzer. This triple-double machine won back-to-back All-Star Game MVP awards back when he was a floor general for Oklahoma City, the Thunder.
6: Justin.
0: Justin.
6: Kevin Durant.
0: That is incorrect. Would you like to steal, Philip?
7: Yeah, I'll try Russell Westbrook.
0: That is correct, Russell Westbrook. All right, $400. One of the best running backs in NFL history. He won a Pro Bowl MVP 5 years before he rushed for 2,000 yards in 2012 for the Minnesota Vikings.
6: Justin. Adrian Peterson.
0: That is correct. $600. This Hall of Famer, NBA All-Star, MVP 1979, when he was a member of the Denver Nuggets, he was known as Skywalker for his insane leaping ability.
7: Philip. David Thompson.
0: That is good. Good job by you. All right, $800. Winning the MLB All-Star Game MVP back in 1990, this former infielder is best known as being the oldest regular season position player in MLB history.
6: Justin.
0: And the oldest player... Justin.
6: Cal Ripken.
0: No. Would you like to steal, Philip? He had a very... I don't want to give any clues because you already guessed, but go ahead. You want to steal?
7: Paul Molitor?
0: No. Had a very unique batting stance. That'd be Julio Franco.
8: Nobody wins.
0: Nobody wins. We're all losers. But thanks for playing. Thanks for playing.
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12: The second half begins in earnest for the Colorado Rockies on Friday when they welcome in the Cincinnati Reds, led by an outstanding young pitching staff. Hunter Green is back healthy again. Chase Burns, one of the top young arms in baseball, having a terrific 2026. The Wake Forest product just signed a $100+ million deal in the last 24 hours. The Rockies will counter with a very improved offense. Cole Carrick begins his second month in the big leagues. He has been terrific so far. Jake McCarthy coming off a terrific first half. We'll see what transpires in the second for him. Both of those guys really making things happen, not only offensively, but especially when they get out on the base paths. And Hunter Goodman, how many home runs will he hit in the second half? A lot of things of interest as the Rockies begin late July into August. Hope you can come out to the ballpark. That's Around the Bases. I'm Drew Goodman. We're brought to you by Journey Spice. Talk to you soon.
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3: 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When it comes to the Broncos, Altitude Sports Radio has a case of explosive dialogue. 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
17: 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Marsh going back. 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He turns and it's gone. It snuck over the railing and left into the flower bed. Francisco Alvarez with his second home run of the game.
24: Mets Radio Network on the call. They defeated the Phillies 4-1. Francisco Alvarez hit two solo home runs for his seventh career multi-home run game. Juan Soto did leave in the middle of the game due to left calf soreness, but the team says nothing to worry about and he'll be good for the rest of the weekend. Phillies reliever Brad Keller has a torn UCL and is expected to miss the rest of the season. The ratings have been released for the All-Star game and close to 8.8 million viewers tuned in on Fox, making it the most watched All-Star game since 2018. When it comes to the Home Run Derby on Netflix, it averaged 5.3 million viewers, lowest average since 2003. I'm Brianna Muro.
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0: Terrific 2026. The Wake Forest product just signed a $100+ million deal in the last 24 hours. The Rockies will counter with a very improved offense. Cole Carrick begins his second month in the big leagues. He has been terrific so far. Jake McCarthy coming off a terrific first half. We'll see what transpires in the second for him. Both of those guys really making things happen, not only offensively, but especially when they get out on the base paths. And Hunter Goodman, how many home runs will he hit in the second half? A lot of things of interest as the Rockies begin late July into August. Hope you can come out to the ballpark. That's Around the Bases. I'm Drew Goodman. We're brought to you by Journey Spice. Talk to you soon.
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8: When we could be superstars, we've been rather wrecking cars.
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12: See, now you is. See yeah. 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
13: Nothing better than a wrong guess to see if somebody's paying attention. Hell yeah. It is Two Pros and a Cup of Joe here on Fox Sports Radio. LeVar Arrington, Jonas Knox with you. Coming up in about 15 minutes from now. Listen, man, you better stop playing with this guy, all right? Somebody you got to stop messing with out there, all right? This is the second time this has happened. People need to clean up their act. We'll get into that for you right here on FSR. But right now it is time for the Tire Rack Play of the Day.
14: 3-1 is launched to left. Marsh going back. It's over his head. He turns and it's gone. It snuck over the railing and left into the flower bed. Francisco Alvarez with his second home run of the game.
13: Congratulations to Francisco Alvarez, whose second home run of the game beat out his first home run of the game for today's Tire Rack Play of the Day because there was nothing else going on. So, congrats. 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So Roger Goodell, we talked about LeBron, who was at Fanatics Fest. It's a big deal. A lot of people are there at Fanatics Fest, and Roger Goodell was there as well too. And this courtesy of Sportico. Goodell was asked Thursday at Fanatics Fest if there was a new country in which the NFL would like to stage a regular season game. Goodell said he's got about 10. He did name one, though. Japan. He said, you know, we did have a game in Tokyo, but it was a preseason game. So we want to go do a regular season game now. If I'm not
12: in Osaka, too. I played in it.
13: So that's what I'm wondering.
12: He just wasn't the commissioner at that time,
13: now,
12: I guess.
13: Was that an exhibition game or was that a regular season?
12: That was a preseason.
13: Game?
12: It was okay. Preseason.
13: So
12: yeah, it was preseason.
13: He says, I've got about 10 countries that I want to travel to. And
12: how does that make you feel, Jonas?
13: When is enough enough? Like, why? I understand that you want to grow the game. I get it. I really do. I understand the international appeal to all this. But it just feels like we're going to more and more places where I just don't think anybody gives a rip about the NFL. I really don't. And I get it. I'm not there. How can you speak for them when you... Well, I can speak for us out here. And whatever this idea or process was to grow the game internationally, I don't know, man. I don't know that the London experience with the Jaguars has resulted in like some big boom. Like all of a sudden, you know, you've got, you know, Brits walking around with Trevor Lawrence wigs on. Like I haven't seen it. Maybe that's happened. Going to Ireland to be a part of the Notre Dame Navy game a few years ago, like that was awesome. That was a really fun experience. You ask anybody, hey, what has it been like since? Because that was Notre Dame. Like that made a lot of sense. I think now we're just traveling to different countries just for the sake of traveling to different countries. And I can't imagine, because I look at the World Cup. There's a lot of us. Hey, man, this is really cool. After this weekend, we're never watching soccer again until the next one. I'm sorry. That's a real thing. And I think that there's a lot of people in other countries.
12: They're hyping it, though. Oh, my goodness.
13: Of course.
12: So many people have been exposed.
13: Of course.
12: The response has been amazing. Man, stop. Football starts in, like, what, 9 days, ten days? Like, stop.
13: With the news cycle, we really think. Let me ask you this. The last Olympics, do you remember who won? Pick an event? Because I don't. we're talking about an event every 4 years. I just think that it's probably the same in a lot of these other countries. Where he wants to go to where, yeah, you'll stop by there one time. Are those fans really going to follow along to see the career path of Drake London? As he, like, are they really going to follow along to see the career path of you know, Tua, or, you know, if the Falcons go travel somewhere? Hey, man, whatever I do, I got to make sure that I know where Justin Herbert and Cameron Dicker are going to be playing next week. I think that... This whole, and maybe this is a year from now process, this whole idea that we've got to expand internationally, I think there's still markets out here in the States that you could expand in, but for whatever reason, they are fixated on this global game and growing the game, and I just don't know how much it's really grown out there.
12: The more and more I learn about business, the more you start to understand that a global brand is more valuable than a domestic brand. It just is what it is. It commands more dollars from sponsors and advertisers. The larger the net that you can cast, the larger the audience that you have, the more attractive and the more valuable that brand becomes. So I understand the approach. And I also add this, as I continue to learn and be on this journey as an entrepreneur and as a businessman, I guess my exercise in looking at what the NFL does and how they do it and why they do it, my perspectives have kind of evolved and have changed. I used to think that they were trying to expand the game so that people would play the game, right? Like, eventually you'll have people playing football and it becomes relevant because they have a chance to maybe make it to the pros. You know, maybe it becomes big enough where you can put a franchise there. And that's potentially true, the whole put a franchise there maybe part. But ultimately, I think that this maybe has become more evident with the building out and the push and the lifting up of flag football. I really feel as though it's just creating the exposure and turning it into a familiar sport. And if you're able to turn it into a familiar sport, and I do think that the code crack is flag football. I do. And I think that may eventually evolve into 7-on-7. It may. But I don't think now, where I'm at now, the idea of it is structured to get football to take off in other markets in terms of playing it. However, I do believe, and this is where the telling stories and the coverage, the media of it, the cinematic aspects of it, that's why the production of the games and the build out of the player brands are probably bigger and more intentional now than they ever have been, because really it's just selling the show. Football is a show. We don't really see it that way because we look at the purity of what we feel the sport represents. But ultimately, Roger Goodell is ultimate. If you look at it this way, it makes a little bit more sense. All Roger Goodell is trying to do is take his show that the owners have franchises in and expose it to the world and see if you can gain a market share in the world with the show that you're, it's no different than Love Island, you know, Love is Blind, or, you know, Love at First Sight, these dating shows. They have franchises that run and air in all these different countries. So it's really, in a way, it's really no different.
13: But couldn't you do that? And look, listen, man, if they have their plan, they want to send, you know, people over there, and you know, never mind the fact that you're impacting, you know, players, people, team seasons because you want to, you know, throw them in Denmark in the middle of the year, like whatever it is. But couldn't you, like, for Love Island, for example, mm-hmm. like say somebody in Japan wants to watch Love Island. Does Love Island need to do a live show from Tokyo? No, it's on a streaming site. You can watch it wherever you are. Like, if you were the NFL, wouldn't you just, if you're so focused on growing the brand globally, if you're so focused on that, why wouldn't you just push more advertising, push more promotion of the game in those markets? Why do you need to send teams over there all across the world to have a football game take place to try and get people interested? Like, there's a lot of people who watch a lot of games and never go to any, like majority of them. That's why, you know, that's why we were able to have an NFL season during COVID. There was nobody in the stands, but as long as you could watch it, whatever, they'll put some, you know, cute graphics. They'll try not to show the seats. As long as we could watch football, and we had an entire season played start to finish, playoffs and Super Bowl during COVID. So this, like, yeah, we want to send a, like, what is it? Does Roger Goodell just want to travel and not have to, you know, not just expense everything? Is this what this is? Like, for perfect example, the fact that the Pro Bowl left Hawaii, right? The fact that that's not a thing anymore. I don't know how the NFL couldn't look at an opportunity and say, hey, man, if we're really considering sending a team 5 hours on a flight from the East Coast.
12: Let's play the Pro Bowl in one of these places.
13: If we're really going to...
12: That would be interesting.
13: If we're really thinking about sending a team 5 hours over to try and have an actual franchise be in London or in Europe, like, what about, like, other markets in the state? What about Hawaii? Like, what about, you know, Portland? We've talked about San Antonio. We've talked... I just feel like there's things that you could do here that for whatever reason, they're more fixated on Japan than they are some of the stuff out here in our country. And that's the part that it just doesn't sit well. It's weird.
0: And just super quick, what do you think about maybe the idea of what the sponsors and the advertisers are saying to Roger Goodell?
13: That might be
0: in the National Football League.
13: That could be part of it. Like, hey, man.
0: I would say that has to be, it has to play a major part. They have to be, as a business, you have to stay nimble. You got to try to adapt and adjust, and you have to continually be, you know, keeping things relevant, keeping them fresh, and you have to solidify what gets your sponsors to spend more money and continue to spend money with you. And maybe the conversation is that we need you guys to have more of a global footprint for us to be able to continue to give you the dollars that we're giving you, or if you want more dollars from us.
13: Well, thank God for Home Depot. I'll tell you that right now.
0: Follow the money.
13: 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And speaking of the World Cup, Spain will be taking on Argentina in the World Cup final. And up next on this show, we're going to have another edition of In Case You Missed It involving somebody you got to stop playing with. 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
19: The second half begins in earnest for the Colorado Rockies on Friday when they welcome in the Cincinnati Reds, led by an outstanding young pitching staff. Hunter Green is back healthy again. Chase Burns, one of the top young arms in baseball, having a terrific 2026. The Wake Forest product just signed a $100-plus million deal in the last 24 hours. The Rockies will counter with a very improved offense. Cole Carrick begins his second month in the big leagues. He has been terrific so far. Jake McCarthy coming off a terrific first half. We'll see what transpires in the second for him. Both of those guys really making things happen, not only offensively, but especially when they get out on the base paths. And Hunter Goodman, how many home runs will he hit in the second half? A lot of things of interest as the Rockies begin late July into August. Hope you can come out to the ballpark. That's Around the Bases. I'm Drew Goodman. We're brought to you by Journey Spice. Talk to you soon.
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2: It is two pros and a cup of Joe here on Fox Sports Radio. LeVar Arrington, Jonas Knox with you here. Coming up, top of next hour, a little over 10 minutes from now, somebody makes their triumphant debut in the world of sports. 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
3: Sometimes you can't get to everything in the world of sports or entertainment. Good thing the guys are here to bring you in case you missed it.
2: So, Jerry Rice, maybe one of the all-time greats, you know, maybe. Pound for pound. There's a lot of people that argue, well, Tom Brady's the greatest player of all time. But there are some that say, man, Jerry Rice is the best ever. But the argument to be had as a wide receiver that you're in that discussion, just awesome.
4: Yeah.
2: Here's the problem. Jerry likes to golf. And when Jerry golfs, it shouldn't be. Occasionally, he is not a fan of maybe the gallery, the losers who stand on the outside to watch golfers play, and then they're hush hush, and then it's the second the ball leaves the club, it's
0: get in the hole, get in the hole,
2: douche. But Jerry Rice. Had another altercation where at the golf tournament up in Tahoe, he chased down a heckler who shouted something. I can't even make out what the guy shouted specifically, but Jerry Rice didn't like it. The guy yelled four on Jerry Rice's backswing, and Jerry Rice decided to run after the guy and ask somebody in the crowd, which one was he, to approach the guy at the tournament. To which the crowd was chanting and all that. The issue is, it's not the first time that this has happened. This happened back in 2024, where he went up to some guy he had a problem with and said, "I will F you up." I don't know about you. I've golfed a handful of times. I've never gotten angry. And I know it's a frustrating game, but I don't take it so serious that I'm upset. I'm out there to have a couple of beers and just, you get a nice walk in. Like, it's not my thing. But apparently Jerry Rice, they gotta stop playing with him, man. Like, you gotta stop playing with him. I didn't know he had that temper. I didn't know he was that volatile. Like the
4: Hey, listen, he just wired up. He's wired up for greatness, man.
2: I guess.
4: Jerry Rice, man. Jerry Rice does everything 100% effort, man. From the way he dresses to the way he presents himself, the way he walks around, the things he does, everything. He's one of the most meticulous dudes you'll ever meet.
2: I was telling this story yesterday. Those things in the airport where you can get your shoes shined? Like, mm-hmm. Where you can sit up and get... I've never seen anybody do it, except for Jerry Rice. Like, I was walking through LAX, and Jerry Rice
4: to get his sneakers shoe shined.
2: Getting his shoes shined.
4: He's
2: like,
4: meticulous, man.
2: You're getting on a plane, and he's sitting there getting his shoes shined from some dude at the airport. And like, yeah, I guess that's his thing. So if you find yourself approaching Jerry Rice at a putt-putt course, be careful.
4: Take it.
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11: The second half begins in earnest for the Colorado Rockies on Friday when they welcome in the Cincinnati Reds, led by an outstanding young pitching staff. Hunter Green is back healthy again. Chase Burns, one of the top young arms in baseball, having a terrific 2026. The Wake Forest product just signed a $100-plus million deal in the last 24 hours. The Rockies will counter with a very improved offense. Cole Carrick begins his second month in the big leagues. He has been terrific so far. Jake McCarthy coming off a terrific first half. We'll see what transpires in the second for him. Both of those guys really making things happen, not only offensively, but especially when they get out on the base paths. And Hunter Goodman, how many home runs will he hit in the second half? 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Hope you can come out to the ballpark. That's Around the Bases. I'm Drew Goodman. 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Talk to you soon.
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2: 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Also, he didn't even receive an honorable mention.
10: Based off of a lot of the advanced analytics, that computes.
11: Baker Mayfield got an honorable mention and Bo Nix doesn't? What's that about, bro?
2: Are you cool with that, Broncos country?
12: Bo's not top 10 quarterback.
13: He's not there yet. Bo isn't a top 10 quarterback yet.
11: I think he's a better quarterback than Baker Mayfield, though.
12: Do you?
2: It seems our boy Bo still has a lot to prove on the national stage.
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14: If Jalen Waddle has a 1,200-yard season, Bo Nix is a top 10 quarterback.
15: What do you say, Bo?
2: 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Let's go Bo.
11: Guess what? The Denver Broncos, he is a franchise quarterback.
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16: It's Two Pros and a Cup of Joe, Fox Sports Radio. LeVar Arrington, Jonas Knox with you here. Coming up in about 20 minutes from now, a warning to somebody who made a career decision coming up here in about 20 minutes again here on FSR. A little bit of a warning for those of you considering this move also. By the way, the excitement of the FIFA World Cup is now streaming live on Fox One, the official English streaming platform. To catch every unforgettable moment, Fox One brings the action straight to your screen. 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Download Fox One and experience the FIFA World Cup live. And speaking of the World Cup, Spain will be taking on Argentina in the World Cup final. Now, if you've been listening to this show over the past month or so, there is something that has taken the country and the planet by storm. 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All right, because those of you that are listening on the iHeartRadio app globally, you've heard this over the past several weeks. It's a little something called Ray Ray's Roulette, and it's back for more.
17: 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It's Radio Roulette. And this week, it's...
18: Name that movie. All right, fellas. We are testing your sports movie knowledge. I have quotes from famous sports movies throughout forever. I have remakes, I have originals. So, LeVar and Jonas, it is your job to match the quote to its movie. But this is no team effort. You are going
19: head-to-head. Are you giving
18: us
19: the movies, or do we got to guess the movie?
18: I'm giving you the quote. You attach the quote to the movie.
16: By the way, if you are a fan of gambling, so Brendan Sorsby, if you're listening, I would bet on LeVar to win this. I will not be good at this.
19: I don't know about I'm telling you. This is a setup.
16: Yeah, I do not. I walked into the other to the studio, and Lorena and Coop shouted at me to get out. So this has been all the envelopes have
19: been
16: sealed.
19: Don't throw me in there with that.
16: But it also, by the way, did Coop have some influence on this because he's an actor, so he had some influence on how this works?
19: No, I this is not me at all.
18: All right. I tried to get him involved, and he didn't even respond to me half the time.
19: You're asking me questions like I know what you're doing. I haven't seen, like, most of the famous sports movies, I haven't seen. It's like a category of movie that I don't know.
16: Really?
19: Wow. I haven't seen Hoosiers.
16: Really?

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Sports Radio. LeVar Arrington, Jonas Knox with you here. A little Black and Drac Football Friday edition here on Fox Sports Radio. By the way, coming up in a little over 15 minutes from now, we are going to close up shop with another edition of The Leftovers. 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
3: Swinging a fly ball to dead center field. Crawford going back, still going back at the warning track, at the wall. It's gone! Dead center field into the batter's eye for Francisco Alvarez. A solo home run gives the Mets a 1-0 lead.
4: The Mets are the hottest team since the All-Star break. 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Alvarez has 59 career home runs. 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
5: Yeah, Dan, LeBron James hasn't announced where he's playing next because he hasn't decided or he craves attention. 90.5% say he craves attention. Wow.
4: I believe he knows where he's going. I don't know why he's not telling us yet where he's going, but go get him, you know? I can't be the guy to yell at you for everything to get off my lawn. Like, there are certain things where I go, all right, stay on my lawn. Just watch out, the sprinkler system's going on. Back to Caitlin Clark for a moment. This whole thing changed. The narrative changed when Angel Reese, the NCAA tournament, you win the title, and you're basically punking Caitlin Clark right in her face, waving her ring finger that she'd have a championship ring on. That's when it changed. Caitlin Clark up to that moment was unbelievable. She was Pistol Pete Maravich. She was exciting. She was fun. She was different. Oh my gosh, she's shooting. She can shoot as well as the men can. You know, all of this stuff. You know, taking Iowa to a national title game. Then Angel Reese changed that. I mean, good for Angel Reese. She's become rich. But it's a fact. It changed. It changed that day. And it felt like people chose sides right after that. Trip in Vegas. Hi, Trip. What do you have for me today?
6: Hey, DP. Good morning. I was just curious about with Caitlin Clark. Y'all have a good weekend before I hang up. Do you think, is this the first time in sports history that the biggest superstar in a sport, she's not the best player, but she is the biggest superstar. Do you think that's why there's so much animosity and jealousy towards her amongst the WNBA?
4: I think it's part of it, Trip. You're the new girl. Everybody wants to see how good you are. You've got, look, these are competitors. They're not out there just to go, hey, Caitlin, light us up, man. They're going to D her up. They want to lock her down. They want to knock her down. This is big time basketball. Yes, Marvin.
7: Did Michael Jordan catch some of this because he had a signature shoe as a rookie? Did he catch that when he got into the NBA?
4: Yes. Yes, he did. It's like, what have you done? You haven't won anything. There was no social media then. But Mike came in. Wait, he's got his own shoe? What did he do? He hadn't done anything. And you probably had the old guard saying, you know, we're gonna see how good you are. I mean, they did find out quickly. But, I think there's something to that. Let's see. Austin in Louisiana. Hi, Austin. What's on your mind?
8: Hey, what up, DP?
4: Hey.
8: Thanks for calling me back.
4: Yeah.
8: Happy Meat Friday. So, look, you and the fellas been talking a lot of Mount Rushmore this week, which I love. So, as a longtime listener, I felt it was my duty to call in and give you the definitive Mount Rushmore of Dan Patrick Show callers.
4: Oh.
8: So this is the list.
4: Okay.
8: It might be controversial, but this is the list. Okay. First on the list is the GOAT, CIS. Chris in Syracuse, there's no other way around it. He's number one.
4: Okay.
8: I think everybody can agree on that.
4: Yep.
8: So he's number one. Two, I think it's pretty universal as well. You got to go Shea and Irving. I mean, look what this man's done. He's parlayed it into multiple podcasts. he's doing stuff with everybody now. And who would have thought Shea looked like middle-aged Orson Welles? Just Google that out there.
4: Wow.
8: If anybody doesn't know, just Google that real fast. It's shocking. So, look, I think those two are pretty universal. My next two are, you know, dealer's choice. I'm going Jeff in Detroit. Always loved Jeff's calls. You know, he doesn't call in anymore, but he was always, you know, calling in from the job, from the car. You could always count on him. And my last one is a guy who used to call in all the time, not anymore, Jake in Wisconsin, one of the OGs, you know, a Red Hook guy. I think he made it to the old man cave, but I used to love Jake's calls. So a couple honorable mentions to Tilly in Bloomington and a new guy, Buddha. So that's what I got. Thanks for taking my call, Dan.
4: Thank you, Austin. Buddha in San Francisco. Good morning, Buddha.
0: Nobody. Happy Meat Friday, boys. Stay strong, Fritzy. And Dan, just to let you know, I love coming on this program. Just saying. Dan, gearing up for this World Cup, like in the final. I mean, just watching all this soccer throughout the tournament, Messi to me is like Gretzky. I mean, he's constantly weaving in and out, and, like, he's not the biggest fella out there, and he just dominates with an ease and grace while doing it. It reminds me of Gretzky. It's awesome. And after he retires, I mean, I think Messi has a future in, like, Olympic speed walking, because, like, that's, I mean, that's what he kind of does the whole time while he's out on the pitch. And, you know, as we all know, Spain is stacked. Let's go with España.
4: Thank you. Thank you, Buddha. that comment, Spain is stacked, goes back to Chris Mannix when we were talking about the Olympics. And he would throw out, I think because Ricky Rubio was playing, he'd go, Spain is stacked. So we just walk around sometimes, randomly say, Spain is stacked. Darius Rucker. You know, I got a wedding invitation from Darius and his fiance last night. He's going to join us next hour. Hour two on this Meat Friday after this. 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
21: We're on top of the AL. And the Guardians and White Sox are tied in the Central Division. NBA news, there's still no free agent decision from LeBron James, but USA Today reports that the league's all-time scoring king has the information he needs, and a decision is near. And the teams from Spain and Argentina arrived in New Jersey yesterday. They meet in the World Cup final Sunday, Argentina attempting to go back-to-back. England and France play in Miami tomorrow in the third-place game. I'm Matt McCoy.

0: trained to push past the pain. Not athletes, just people. Men, women, and children trafficked every day in the United States. Sometimes by someone they trusted. Sometimes by their own family. 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

0: let's finish it.
1: Never gonna say goodbye. Never gonna tell a lie. Desert you.
2: Never gonna give. Never gonna give. Never gonna give.
3: Now that was good.
2: That was lovely.
1: That's great.
2: You just made my day. Performing with Darius is the greatest thing.
1: I know, he can sing, man.
3: But not on stage.
1: Okay. I thought it was great. There were moments that weren't great, but there were moments that were
3: Marvin,
1: great.
3: Marvin, let Darius hear just a little bit of when Todd joined you on stage.
2: Here we go.
1: We picked the bad song.
3: But he picked the song. Yeah, I felt. Sounds like he's wounded.
1: I don't think he can hear himself really well. We're gonna fix that.
3: I was
1: next time.
3: About
1: we're gonna have some in ears for him so he can hear himself, because that's what that was. He couldn't hear himself on that stage because we don't have monitors.
3: Wait, so you'll have him on stage
1: when he comes? Oh, absolutely, when he comes back.
3: Okay, but. Not this time around. Not tonight.
1: Not tonight. We have to practice.
3: Yeah.
1: We're doing Rick Astley next time.
3: Okay, so that'll be one song that, you know, I tried to talk him out of doing two.
1: I know you told
3: me. I'm backstage. I'm like, dude, one. And your crowd is out there, and all of a sudden they're going, wait a minute. Oh, okay. Something, this guy's up there, Make-A-Wish Kid is up there.
2: Wow, really? They seem to enjoy it. They're swaying and singing along. That's harsh, man.
3: And then all of a sudden, he goes into the second one. Well, your audience is like, okay. What's going on here? Then I think you went right into a Hootie song like Let Her Cry.
1: That's what you do. That's what you do. If you're going to when that happens, you got to kill him with a banger. You got to come back with a banger.
3: I got to bring him back. What's the cover song that you want to do that you haven't done?
1: Oh, wow. Great question. Cover song I want to do that I haven't done. Honestly, and I don't know why I haven't done it, but the first song that comes to mind is Detroit Rock City by Chris. I've always wanted to sing that song, but it's so high, we'd have to change the key and everything, but that is one of my absolute favorite songs of all time.
3: Detroit Rock City by Kiss.
1: Yes.
3: Did you ever meet Kiss?
1: Oh, yeah. Oh, they're my buddies. Those are my boys.
3: Yeah, but it feels like you got NWA and you got Flavor Flav.
1: Dude, let me tell you, that moment at Stagecoach.
3: Yeah.
1: When Public Enemy came out on stage,
3: it
1: was one of the greatest moments in my career. It was unbelievable. It was unbelievably great. It was unbelievably great. We're at Stagecoach. We're at Stagecoach. And we come out and do Fight the Power. Freaking genius. And they said yes. Public Enemy said yes. Wow. Genius. Genius. I still can't believe people aren't talking about that the way they should be. It was genius.
3: Who haven't you played with?
1: Paul McCartney.
3: Oh.
1: He's the one.
3: Can you broach that topic?
1: I broach it every time.
3: Have you met him?
1: I have. Oh, you love this story. He's playing Orlando.
3: We'll tease that.
1: All right, cool.
3: Let me take a break.
1: Yes.
3: By the way, Chef Greg had some food just for us. Wait, you're on a diet.
1: No, I'm going to eat it.
3: Okay.
1: Yes.
3: I don't know what it is, but he said, hey, you know, around 10:40 Eastern, I'll have something for you and Darius and the rest of the Danettes. So we'll take a break. We'll come back. What song are you playing today?
1: My new single.
3: Oh, okay. Awesome. Yeah. Oh. And he's going to retire in 2 years. He's getting married in February of 2027.
1: That's just going to be the party. That's just the party.
3: Oh, so I don't get to... Now, I was at the ceremony when you got married the first time.
1: Yeah, but no one's going to be at the ceremony.
3: That's still one of the stranger ceremonies of all time.
1: Dude, every time you tell that story, I laugh because it happened exactly the way you explained it. You said you went to a party and a wedding.
3: Program. Yes. Like, we're all in this foyer. We're like, what are we doing? And then... and then your fiancé comes down the steps, I think in a nightgown. And she was pregnant at the time, I believe. Is that right?
1: Yeah, I'm in the bus, y'all. I'm in the bus, and I say to myself, I probably shouldn't have sent out my save the date the day before I came on Dan Patrick's show, and he's proving me right. I probably shouldn't.
3: All right, we'll come back. Darius will tell the Paul McCartney story, and he'll play his new single. We're back after this, Dan Patrick Show. Are you one of the 7% of adults in the United States who are searching for an alternative to sleeping in a bed? 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

0: Nice. Nice. Now, are you playing that tonight?
1: Yes.
0: Oh, you are?
1: Oh, yeah.
0: Okay.
1: Oh, yeah. I call that my love letter to America.
0: Oh.
1: Yeah.
0: And to your fiance.
1: Yes, yes. But, you know, just where the world, where we are right now, man, you know.
0: Okay.
1: I believe in us.
0: What if you don't play Hold My Hand tonight?
1: Hold My Hand. If I don't play Hold My Hand, I might get some DMs. If I didn't play
0: Wagon Wheel?
1: All right, I would get some DMs. If I didn't play Wagon Wheel, it would be a riot.
0: Isn't it amazing?
1: It would be a riot if I didn't play it.
0: I remember when it first exploded and I said, hey, congratulations, you get to sing that song the rest of your life. Yeah, I mean, it's a good problem to have.
1: Oh, I love it. I'm lucky. I'm one of those, I know artists who, friends of mine, who hate playing it. They played it so much they hate it. And I'm just one of those guys, I love it. The second you hit that note and that crowd, I love it, man. I've worked my whole life to have hits. And to have hits that are that big and that undeniable, man, I'll play them the rest of my life and be happy about it.
0: Yeah, because, you know, just a note to an artist, we don't want to hear what you want to play.
1: No.
0: We want you to play why we're there.
1: Exactly. Don't get me wrong. We will listen to the album track. We'll listen to it. That new song, we're going to listen to it. But you better play the song I want to hear. And I'm the guy. These people played their hard-earned money.
0: Yeah.
1: They've seen me play. I will play it. I love it. Every night.
0: Last concert you went to?
1: Ooh, goodness gracious. Good question. The last concert I went to, Randy Foster played the Music Hall in Charleston about a year and a half ago, and I went to see him there. And it was awesome.
0: You knew he's got an unbelievable voice.
1: Who?
0: Randy Travis.
1: Yes.
0: Like there's
1: certain things that I'm talking. It's so good, man. It's so good.
0: It is so rich.
1: Yes, and there's never been anybody like him.
0: But there's a couple. Like, who else stands out where you go, nobody could sing like that?
1: Stapleton. Nobody can
0: Chris
1: sing
0: Stapleton.
1: Like that. Stapleton. Who else? Randy Travis. Female-wise, the new girl, Lauren Elena. Nobody sings like her. She's got her own thing going. You know, and that's something in our business. When you got that, it's so rare because there's – a lot of people, you know, I'm not coming down anything, but a lot of people sound like somebody else, or they sound like that.
0: Yes.
1: And when you have that thing where you sound like you, that's something you got.
0: Well, you're lucky.
1: I am very lucky.
0: Nobody sounds like you.
1: Very lucky. And I'm at that point, is if they do sound like me, people say they're trying to sound like theirs. So, and that's a good thing to have.
0: Who are you saying sounds like you?
1: Nobody.
0: Oh, okay. I wonder if Demi Moore could be a great singer with that voice.
1: I bet you could.
0: Yeah, I'm just curious about that.
1: Yeah, I bet she could do whatever she'd like to. Yeah.
0: Like my voice?
1: Yeah, you could be a good singer if you could sing. Yeah.
0: Wow. All my friends love a low rider. Low rider.
1: You really should have been a rapper. You really should have been a rapper. You don't even need a band. You need your own music.
0: Dolphins prediction this year?
1: Super Bowl.
0: Oh,
1: we're going to win the Super Bowl.
0: Attending.
1: Dolphins
0: win
1: the Super Bowl, and the Gamecocks will win their first national championship.
0: If Indiana could win a title, South Carolina can. By the way, Will Ferrell wants to say hello.
1: So, I would love to meet
0: you. So make sure you say hello.
1: Absolutely.
0: Thank you again. I'll see you tonight.
1: Yes.
0: That's Darius Rucker. Will Ferrell in the studio. He'll join us coming up. Final hour. Fritzy is here. Right, Todd?
2: I'm right here.
0: Yeah, you sounded great. Dylan, Marv, Paulie, yours truly. 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
22: kiss me. 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
23: Give me some peace.
24: You like this song?
22: I do. I'm a fan.
24: He's Will Ferrell. He has a sports comedy series that dropped yesterday, as they like to say. It's called The Hawk. And he's a top golfer. He struggles to recapture the magic late in his career, refuses to believe he's anything other than one stroke away from golf's greatest comeback.
25: Yes.
24: The Hawk, premiered on Netflix yesterday.
22: I'm a little overwhelmed.
24: Because?
22: The granddad, this amazing man cave.
24: So you came into the old cave.
22: Yes.
24: As Ron.

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3: 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So here's what you do. 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Could be points, could be goals, could be strikeouts, could be anything you want. Then finally, you set a target and select the line you think your squad will hit. The higher the line, the higher the...

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10: 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We've had such great guests the last couple of days. Bill Belichick, and he was in a storytelling mood. That was fantastic. Jamie O'Hara yesterday. Now, it was so unique on our show. I'm shutting it down for a couple of weeks. Every July, I take a couple of weeks off, so this is the last show. And then I'm going to, play some golf and do whatever. But let's go to John Middlecoff with the news.
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14: You know, Colin, speaking of champions, Jalen Brunson and the Knicks are fresh off the city's first basketball NBA title since 1973. And ahead of next season, Brunson was asked about how tough it will be to enter next season with a target on their back.
15: Now, winning, I think it's an even bigger challenge. Like you said, now it's a target on your back. Now, players and teams have changed and gotten better. So, how are we going to evolve as a team?
16: Yeah.
15: How are we going to figure out what's the next step for us? And, that's going to be a really big, important question coming into training camp. Like, how are we going to be better? How are we going to literally look at the trophy, know that that was last year, and

0: is the, if not for Kathy Engelbert's existence, Adam Silver would be the worst commissioner in all of professional sports, certainly in all of American sports, because of the way that his decisions, other than getting rid of Donald Sterling, to a decision, almost every one of Adam Silver's decisions and his constant deference to the players has been to the, I think, unrelenting detriment of the NBA. I think he has just done a terrible, terrible job. So if I'm LeBron, I'm looking at him and be like, I'm more in charge than you are. You're literally telling me that I'm more in charge than you are. I have control over the schedule. So if you're going to just outright say that I've got that kind of power, why would I, what's going to hurry me along? I don't care about your schedule. Well, I want him to go to Memphis. I want him to then pick up Memphis like he said he said that they should do and move them to Nashville, and I can have an NBA team. That would be delightful for me.
1: I don't think that's going to happen, Buck, but I'm going to root for you. I'm going to root for you.
0: No, you don't want to go to Memphis. Nobody want to go to Memphis.
1: Who said that? He said that, right? Listen, I don't think LeBron James cares about Adam Silver at all. And look, LeBron James is still moving the needle in the NBA. We all know that, and I'm sure that they want to know, who are you going to be? What team are you going to be on for Christmas Day? We're trying to figure out Christmas Day, opening day. That is what we are trying to figure out. Adam Silver is probably hoping that LeBron makes his decision so that he doesn't have to put his big boy pants on and make a decision about Kawhi Leonard. Like, he's hoping that this whole thing with LeBron James is overshadowing how he has no spine when it comes to the other side of another decision that is also being, we're waiting on that decision, not all fans, but there are certain NBA teams like the Toronto Raptors, even the Clippers, that are just kind of waiting to see what's going to happen, because we're on hold here because Adam Silver can't make a decision within 10 months of an investigation. That's still going on. And so with this, I think he's hoping that this whole LeBron thing is, he either says soon so that like people will talk about it, or maybe he is liking the fact that he's not saying it because people are talking so much about it and forgetting about Kawhi Leonard and the Clippers and the Toronto Raptors.
0: Adam Silver would definitively rather answer questions about LeBron James' next team than Kawhi Leonard and
1: right?
0: Steve Ballmer.
1: 100%.
0: Paying players off the side outside of their salary cap allotment through endorsements and things of that nature, and everything that we mentioned. Pablo Torre, within the context of the 76ers, obviously he was at the forefront of the reporting that exposed the Clippers and the Kawhi Leonard situation that now has the league in a situation where they have to make a decision. Though, to your point, Adam Silver has not made any kind of declaration nor decision, no suspension. We don't know what he's going to do, and other than he has been loath to actively make a decision because he's worried about how many other things it's going to turn up if he starts to whack-a-mole stuff like the Steve Ballmer thing, which Steve Ballmer knows. I mean, obviously he's been at every turn defiant in the way that they have done business and denying the allegations that have shown up in Pablo Torre's reporting. Yeah, Adam Silver would much rather drag this thing out, drag the LeBron stuff out as long as he can, because frankly, it's our fault as an audience, because we don't have the attention span to keep our eye on the ball for too long, right? What is the more important story, Monty? What happened, everything that happened around Kawhi Leonard or LeBron James' next team? More important story?
1: LeBron James' next team. Wouldn't you say?
0: You think more important than Kawhi Leonard?
1: I think the reason I'm saying that is because I think the situation with Kawhi Leonard and the reason it's taking so long is because, like you just said, we're going to open a can of worms and a lot of stuff is going to come out that has been going on for years and we just don't want to talk about it. And so I feel like people more care about the LeBron James than the severity that is the Kawhi Leonard situation with the Clippers. Because nobody takes the Clippers seriously. So I think, like, in the grand scheme of things, you are right. This should be the bigger deal, but I don't think it is.
0: No, that's kind of where the differentiation, the distinction lies, right? And I'm going to use a Mike Vrabel quote that I know Mike stole from Ron Rivera, but Mike used to use it in press conferences when he was here in Nashville coaching the Titans and things like that. There are things that are interesting and there are things that are important. LeBron James is interesting, right? We are interested in LeBron James. We are captivated by LeBron James. We are annoyed at LeBron James. We are angry at LeBron James. We're happy when LeBron makes another decision. And we're excited about LeBron and the idea of who's he going to play with. Is it going to be with Steph and the Warriors? Is he going to go back to Cleveland? All these different things. That's not important, though. Like, I mean, maybe it's important to, you know, the standings and things like that. But, like, the on-court stuff. From what actually the business of the league, the things that are more complicated and thus less interesting, right? You lose people's attention when you start to get into bureaucracy and boardroom stuff and paperwork and all manner of different legal filings. And it's I'm not blaming people for it, but I think it's generally a tougher thread to follow, even though the reporting has been excellent and they have made it about as clear-cut as humanly possible. It is so easy to throw up the jazz hands of LeBron James and get everybody distracted from the Kawhi Leonard story. I think, to me, definitively, Monsi, the Kawhi Leonard story is the more important one, while LeBron James is the more interesting one.
1: And I think that's perfectly said. But you know what I mean? It's like people don't care anymore. Like, it's been dragged on so long, and because it's the Clippers and even the Raptors, it's kind of like people don't take this seriously. And I think, like, because Steve Ballmer was cleared from the, like, business side of things, they're stuck in this weird position of, like, do we only punish Kawhi Leonard? Is that really who, like, can we get away with just punishing the player when obviously the team and the owner were involved? And I think that's a bit of what the hesitation is. But in reality, just suspend Kawhi Leonard. Just say it. Just say 20, 25 games and we all move on. Half a season, I don't care. I think the Raptors will take Kawhi Leonard regardless of the suspension. It's just going to be a difference in the amount of picks that they sent to the Clippers. But I think they want Kawhi Leonard no matter what. And listen, you're telling the Raptors that Kawhi Leonard can't play the first half of the season? They're going to be, that's fine. We can have him the later half of the season? No problem.
0: He wasn't going to play that much anyway.
1: Hey, he had a great year last year, Buck, with the Clippers, okay?
0: No, I know he did.
1: He was awesome.
0: I was very impressed. It's been a while. It's a little bit of a throwback.
1: It was a bit of a throwback. So what do you think comes first, a decision on Kawhi or a decision from LeBron James?
0: LeBron, I think they'll keep this Kawhi stuff.
1: That's crazy.
0: I know, but I really mean LeBron actually has a timeline that he has to make a decision. And theoretically, they have to make a decision. There's a timeline to make a decision on Kawhi as well, but if you want to talk about getting bogged down in the paperwork and the bureaucracy of things, the NBA can drag this out really as long as they want to.
1: I guess the La Watch 2026 continues.
2: 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La Watch 2026.
1: 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All right, on the other side, Buck, if my coach said that he didn't really care to win another title because he doesn't need to prove anything, I don't know if I would like that, Buck. That would bother me. We're going to dive into what coach said this on the other side. He is Buck Rising. I am Monty Bolaños, and this is Stu Gotts and Company Live.
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0: It's Friday, and you're tuning in to Stu Gotson Company live here at Fox Sports Radio. I am Monty Bolaños. He is Buck Rising. Happy to be hanging out with you guys on this Friday as we continue to dive into the World Cup, LeBron James, and even a little bit of college sports coming up. But before we get into that, for over 40 years, Tire Rack has been helping customers find the right tires for how, what, and where they drive. 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
1: 3-1 is launched to left. Marsh going back. It's over his head. He turns and it's gone. It snuck over the railing and left into the flower bed. Francisco Alvarez with his second home run of the game.
0: Yeah, you just heard it again, Mets Radio Network. The first game back from the All-Star break for baseball yesterday, Thursday, Mets defeated the Phillies 4-1. Another loss for the Phillies because that All-Star game was also a loss.
2: Yeah, I mean, if you're a Phillies fan, though, you're still looking down at the Mets in the NL East. Fair. And laughing at them. So I'm glad the Mets got a little bit of happiness on that homer, but I don't imagine there's a lot of good vibes around the Mets.
0: Yeah, you're right. You're right.
2: So, Monty, I want to talk a little college football, if you'll indulge me here, because I'm in the college football part of the world. And the World Cup, the closest thing that we have to the World Cup in this country as far as the tribalism of the sport, to me, is college football.
0: And totally.
2: There are figures in college football that are polarizing, that are funny, that are problematic, that are incredibly accomplished. And Dabo Swinney is probably, to some extent, all of those things rolled into one as a two-time national championship winning coach. But I don't know if you've seen these quotes from Dabo. We got media days going on, talking season, as we call it, in SEC country. SEC media days next week. ACC media days going on right now. And I don't know who had the dumber quote this week at ACC media days between Dabo or Bill Belichick, who's talking about culture and getting people on the same page and people in the building being involved in academics and compliance and trainings when his girlfriend's submitting Freedom of Information Acts against his requests against his employer last year, or Dabo, who is a two-time national champion and is responsible for the best version of Clemson football that we've ever seen, where they used to be a joke, where Clemsoning used to be a synonym to choking big games away. He, at every turn, Monty, I don't know how familiar you are with Dabo and his press conferences.
0: He says, I've heard a couple. I did see a little of what he said, but share with me more.
2: Well, he likes to sermonize. Dabo likes to get up there. He'll be asked a question. He'll take it in seven different directions, make it a 13-minute response. Sometimes there's something that the answer is grounded in or that the response is grounded in, but mostly Dabo just seems like he is hearing or reading way too much of the press around him, and that at every turn, he wants to lash out against it. So he is saying that he's past the point of trying to validate himself and his worth as a coach, despite many people questioning the way that Clemson and specifically Dabo have been reticent, outright unwilling in certain circumstances to adapt to the modern age of college football, specifically the transfer portal and NIL. He gave this quote today. Well, most people don't have one. Talking about a national championship, mm-hmm. and probably never will get one. So I don't feel like I got to go and So I don't really feel like I got to go win another national title to prove anything to anybody. I just want to focus on the things that really drive me, and that is impacting these guys' lives, truly fulfilling the purpose that we have in our program. Nobody wants to win more than me, and we've won 11 championships in the last 15 years. He's talking about conference national championships as well. I think the next closest coach has 6, so being who I am, that served us well. So I don't know how to be anything other than me, but as far as, like, I got to go win another national championship to prove something to somebody, I'm not really wired that way. You can't in the same sentence or in the same paragraph, Monty, says nobody wants to win more than me, and I'd say, yeah, I already got 2. What do I need another one? To show you that I can win another one? To show her that I can win another one? To show him that I can win another one? No, you can't be the coach who says nobody wants to win more than me and then talk about how great you used to be at the height of your powers, which has been, I don't know, a considerable amount of time. They were the national championship favorites last year. They had the Heisman front runner at quarterback last year, and they were garbage, absolute garbage. Dabo has to develop some shred of self-awareness, or Clemson's finally going to call him on their bluff. Monty, and they're going to fire his ass. And he is going to deserve it.
0: Is that what he's trying to do?
2: He is daring them to fire me. I dare you.
0: No.
2: Do better. And they probably would.
0: I would hate this if my coach said this. Does he not know with NIL and the transfer portal, it's like a new team every year? It's like it's his first day. How do you attract players with these comments? I have no idea, Buck. I can't believe it. Don't go anywhere. We're going to dive back into the WNBA.
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0: But You've Got Me, Monsi Bolaños, and Buck Rising. Wrapping up our show, thanks to our company today, our executive producer, Jason Stewart, our technical producer, Iowa Sam on the ones and twos, and our awesome news anchor, Isaac Lowenkron. Thank you, guys.
1: DeChambeau got screwed.
0: I have so many questions about what's going on with the Open. Where's Dan Beyer when you need him to ask about golf? Where is Dan Beyer?
2: Mm-mm.
0: No, he took off because of the video that was put out, and we're getting hate, so he took off on vacation. Buck, let's wrap up the show here with the latest from the NFL commissioner, Roger Goodell, saying that he's not done having NFL games go international. And when he was asked about what maybe country he would like to go, he actually said that he has 10 other countries that he would like the NFL to go to, specifically bringing up Tokyo, that at one point there was a preseason game in the NFL, but now he wants to go back there. As we talked about earlier in the show, Buck, World Cup soccer, that is an international sport. It is not as beloved here in the U.S. Here in the U.S., the most beloved sport, the number one sport, is the NFL. It is king. And I can't wrap my head around the constant push of moving games out of the location where it matters the most, when it's only an 18 season, 17, whatever game season. If it goes up, we'll see. But, like,
3: I know.
0: So we're going to bring more games into it, but you're going to take games away from where the fans are. And as a Chargers fan, was it 2 years ago that their first game of the season, and it was a Chargers home game, was in Brazil? And I'm just like, what are we doing? That is our home game when there's only a limited amount. In every other sport, there's so many games. Like when baseball goes somewhere, it's like, yeah, okay, go ahead. There's so many games. NBA, so many games. Football, there's not. And I can't wrap my head around who is this for, because it doesn't feel like it's for the main fan base, which is here in America.
3: Well, yeah, Monty, but you're talking about two different things there then. Because I hate to contextualize it like this, but the fans in the stands don't matter.
0: How so?
3: It's,
0: what do you mean by
3: financially?
0: That?
3: Financially. They are such a small part. There's a reason that NFL stadiums are shrinking. They're building a new one. I'm sitting a mile away from the new Nissan Stadium. The Titans are hosting a Super Bowl in 2030. It's almost 10,000 seats less than the old Nissan Stadium because crowds at NFL games are shrinking. The NFL, it's probably the only sport that I feel about this way. The NFL product's better on television than it is live. The atmospheres in the NFL suck. With the exception of Green Bay, Detroit, Kansas City has moments, but I think since they've won so much, they've gone a little bit. Frankly, they got a little bit soft as far as what the atmosphere is. Lambeau is always excellent there, so they still exist. But college football, as a live product, whips the NFL's ass up and down. Like, it's not even close. The consumer, the main part of the audience that the NFL has to care about, because that's where the bulk of their money comes from, is those sitting at home, those watching on television. It's no longer the fans in the stands. That's gate is not a substantial component in the NFL's bottom line anymore. So as far as do they have to consider the difference between should they have to consider and do they have to consider the fans who would attend these games in person? Well, that consideration, frankly, as far as their margins go, that shouldn't be more than it is, because people aren't going that way anymore.
0: I agree with you that the best experience is a college football atmosphere. And in person, I agree. There's no competing with that. I don't know if I agree with you that watching a football game at home is necessarily better, because I think that with hockey, when I watch a hockey game at home, I lose the puck all the time. When I'm there, it's a lot easier to kind of keep track of the action. I feel like even soccer sometimes, it's better at home on TV versus being there watching it in person. With football, I don't feel that. So I hear what you're saying. But because there's such a limited amount of games, I don't see how going to Japan, Japan is going to spend money to watch this game. Like, I just don't see it.
3: Well, a streaming network will. Like, that's Sky News or Sky Sports Network in the UK. That's what that is. I mean, they have so many different avenues that they're exploring.
0: Buck, thank you for joining us. Thank you for being here. It's been so fun. The rest of you, enjoy your weekend. Enjoy the World Cup. We are Fox Sports.
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0: numbers. 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
1: You know, hippo might be faster, but I did go with the topical animal, a bison, my little doodle there.
0: Prisoner of the moment.
2: Yeah. It looks like a unicorn without a head.
1: I mean, it is wild. I did it in like 5 seconds, okay?
2: It's wild to see the strength of the bison when you see it, you know,
1: a rhino or a hippo are terrifying as well.
2: Yeah.
0: All right, we go to round two.
3: I think that they picked the bison because of just the recent memory of
2: them. Yeah. You know, exactly. Let's be on the same brainwave. You're right.
0: Here we go.
4: The rest of it was a hippo violation.
0: round two is sports, and this is topical. We were just talking about one of these dudes. Who gives you, as a sports fan, more fatigue? Aaron Rodgers, LeBron James, or Deion Sanders?
3: Hmm. Oh,
0: who
3: man.
0: Gives you, as a sports fan, more fatigue? A-Rod, LeBron, or Deion?
5: Locked.
0: All right, we're all writing our answers.
1: Hold on now. Hold on.
0: Everybody locked in?
1: Not quite.
0: You're writing over.
6: 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It's Wahoo's Fish Taco.
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0: I'm on the same brainwave as Rich on this one. I said disagree without it turning into a fight.
2: Oh, man. And
0: what'd you say, Sam?
1: He can't win it, though, right?
0: Oh, no. He can't, but
1: see, because if one of you, I said do nothing. 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
2: Man, you just loafing around.